0: saluting the class of 76.
1: Who didn't have the album this song came from? Jefferson Starship's Red Octopus during that senior year, which may have helped you believe in miracles, like, say, graduating.
2: Bye.

class of 66 activities, likely included going to a go-go, where the music was louder, the hemlines were shorter, and their curfews were earlier. Oh well, at least there was this at home.

0: back when the answer to What is Life was still a magazine that your folks got every week in the mail, for a little while longer anyway. Stick around, Appleheads. 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
2: 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It's the class reunion special.

0: What situation wasn't groovy for the class of 71? Okay, maybe exam day or fender bending your dad's Oldsmobile, but generally speaking, things were pretty good.
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2: Saluting the class of 66.
0: For whom things were not so groovy when senior year began, and this number one song gave you all the bad news. The civics teachers must have loved that.

0: Well, keep in mind, that's a lot better than the other way around. Elvin and Mickey from class of 76 senior year. This next one's for anyone who had to wait and wait and wait for their prom date to get ready. Camping with
1: Richard Bell. The class of 81.
0: Must be that one curl that just won't stay.

Thanks for attending That Things Class Reunion. For the class of 71 seniors, All Right Now by the band Free, which nothing was, but come on, gas was 40 cents a gallon. A used VW Beetle went for around 800 bucks, and a McDonald's Big Mac, fries, and a drink would set you back $1.50.

America, you need rice checks when you're feeling sleepy. Not corn checks, not wheat checks. They're for something else altogether. But rice checks is a very different kind of protein. And that makes rice checks a little light charge that doesn't leave a lump in your stomach. Rice checks. Now there's hope for the sleepy.

0: time won't let me cancel my subscription. When that song was a hit during class of 66 senior year, I bought Hit Parader magazine to learn all the lyrics to that song. Next, Elton sings about friends who you had to have to put the blame on whenever you got into trouble.
1: Saluting the class of 71.

0: Earth, Wind, and Fire for the class of 76, who we'll be saluting during all of hour two. Next, for the class of 66, a rare version of the Rascals' first number one smash, featuring a cameo by one of the biggest TV stars at that time.
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0: the Young Rascals and Music with a Porpoise. Yes, you're right. Flipper was a dolphin. Keep your beanies on, Appleheads. More of our class reunion is up ahead. Try the punch.
1: That thing with Rich Appel.

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That's right, class of 71 seniors. Express yourselves. Within reason, of course. The yearbook staff will only allow so much. Now, a song that was a hit during senior year for both the classes of 66 and 71 from Neil Diamond.

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1: Saluting the class of 76.
2: 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Those were golden years, were they not? And it's

0: for the Sweat Hogs of the Class of 76. The theme from the TV show set in a high school that was so tough.
1: How tough was it?
0: The students tell the math teachers, yo, solve your own problems. With hot chocolates, you sexy thing, begging the question, what made her or him sexy during that class's senior year? For the girls, it was jumpsuits and denim flare jeans. For the guys, it was unbuttoned shirts and

0: self-titled album from Fleetwood Mac with new group members Stevie Nicks and Lindsey Buckingham. Another must-have for Class of 76 seniors who were saluting all this hour as part of That Things class reunion, which means a lot of boys are back in town who we'll hear from next. Now, a word from someone else with a radio show this weekend.
1: This is Wolfman Jack. And by
0: hey,
1: now,
0: I didn't interrupt
1: you
0: your
1: know
0: show.
1: There's a big difference between cleanses and Clearasil. 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

0: I don't believe Thin Lizzy got their own 7-Eleven Slurpee Rock Cup. Among the other acts who did, Peter Frampton, BTO, and Grand Funk. More for the Class of 76 on the way.
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Now, why didn't Johnny Taylor ever combine his two biggest hits for Who's Making Love to Your Disco Lady? A missed opportunity, if ever there was one. Disco, rock, country, pop, among the musical styles popular during Class of 76 senior year, all represented in this segment of the program. That meant more and different music to dance to. So disco over there and soft rock dancing here from

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4: Breaker 19, this here's a rubber duck. You got a copy on me, Big Ben, come on. Yeah, 10-4, Big Ben, for sure. By golly, it's clean clear to Flagtown, come on. Yeah, it's a big 10-4 there, Big Ben. Yeah, we definitely got the front door, good buddy. Mercy sakes alive, looks like we got us a convoy.
5: It was the dark of the moon on the 6th of June in a Kenworth pulling logs. Cab over Pete with a reefer on and a Jimmy hauling hogs. We is heading for Bear on I-10 about a mile out of Shaky Town. I says, Pigpen, this here's a rubber duck and I'm about to put the hammer down.

0: here's a duck, and you want to back off them hogs? 10, 4, about 5 miles or so. 10, roger, them hogs is getting intense up here.
1: By the time we got into Tulsa Town, we had 85 trucks in all. But they's a roadblock up on the cloverleaf, and them bears is wall to wall. Yeah, them smokies as thick as bugs on a bumper. They even had a bear in the air. I says, calling all trucks, this here is the duck. We about to go a-hunting

0: Big Ben. 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You're still too close. Yeah, them hawks are starting to close up my sinuses. Mercy sakes, you better back off another 10.
1: Well, we rolled up Interstate 44 like a rocket sled on rails. We tore up all of our swindle sheets and left them setting on the scales. By the time we hit that shy town, them bears was getting smart. They'd brought up some reinforcements from the Illinois National Guard. There's armored cars and tanks and jeeps and rigs of every size. Yeah, them chicken coops was full of bears, and choppers filled the skies. Well, we shot the line, we went for broke, with 1,000 screaming trucks and 11 long-haired friends of Jesus in a chartreuse microbus.
0: Hey, rubber duck to sodbuster, come on there, yeah, 10-4 sodbuster. Listen, you want to put that microbus in behind that suicide jockey? Yeah, he's hauling dynamite, and he needs all the help he can get.
1: Well, we laid a strip for the Jersey Shore and prepared to cross the line. I could see the bridge was lined with bears, but it didn't have a doggone dime. I says, Pigpen, this here's a rubber duck. We just ain't going to pay no toll. So we crashed the gate doing 98. I says, let them truckers.

0: York, Big Ben. What's your 20?
1: Omaha.
0: Well, they ought to know what to do with them hogs out there for sure. Well, mercy sakes, good buddy. We're going to back on out here, so keep the bugs off your glass and the bears off your tail. We'll catch you on the flip-flop. This here's a rubber duck on the side. We gone. Bye-bye.
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0: Bat Things 12th Annual Class Reunion Special. All this hour, we're focused on the Class of 76. Here's the price list. Gas, 60 cents a gallon. A regular pizza, $3. A bucket of Kentucky Fried Chicken, $5. And this would cost about $50, good buddy.
1: 10-4, the rubber duck is on the way, good buddy.
2: I had enough of that trying to face the flat. I just couldn't get a doggone bite. So I called on my convoy buddy to see if he could make it right. With a million Midland Seabees around, there's always one to help you out.

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What do you say, class of 76? 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Okay. ZZ Top, bringing up the rear.

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And yes, Paul, we still

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1: Oh, Class of 71, I'm sure you remember how it felt to get those caps and gowns off, toss aside that diploma, and head to every party in town. 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
1: The irony of this song, especially on graduation night, was for the all-night partygoers. Everything was all right, uptight and out of sight. Meanwhile, our parents were getting uptight based on that word's later and better known definition.

0: Who among the class of 71 seniors didn't know all the words to that song? That Thing's 12th annual class reunion special continues after a little pop music.
1: One of the things that I really like to do is take my popcorn with me wherever I go. Crispy, tender, tasty,

0: When that was out, I was actually a college freshman presenting an analysis of song lyrics from that time in a room full of erudite scholars. So I had to recite, "To Turn Me On, Just Set My Dial and Let Me Love You for a Little While," with a straight face. Not easy to do. Coming up, a song for both the classes of 66 and 91. That thing!
1: I am for the child who has never been told that she is loved, that she is beautiful, she is worthy.
2: I keep fighting voices in my mind that say I'm not enough.
1: I am for the child and what's in her best interest, because if I am there for her, the less time she will languish in foster care and is more likely to find a safe, permanent home.

0: She is the child. I am for the child. 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I am you.
1: If you are interested in making a difference in a child's life, please call the Putnam County Guardian Ad Litem Office at 386-329-0884 or visit us at guardianadlitem.org.
2: Son Levi was so proud to turn 3, but he will never get the chance to turn 4. I'm Nicole Hughes, Levi's mom, and while on a family vacation, his childhood was snatched away when I turned to close a bag of chips. He was sitting on the couch surrounded by friends, and I split a brownie with him, and then somehow he slipped out the back door unnoticed, down a flight of stairs, and fell into the pool. When I jumped in to grab my son, the other half of the brownie was still in my mouth. I never thought my child would drown, but I was wrong. Drowning is the single leading cause of death for children ages 1 to 4. It is silent and fast, and it can happen even when you aren't swimming. Drowning is preventable. Please talk with your pediatrician about how you can keep your child safe.
3: Pizza's here.
4: Oh, great. I'd love some, but I'm worried about my stomach issues.
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0: makes you wonder how that guy ever got to class on time. Chicago for the class of 71, this next song was a big hit twice. First for the class of 66, and again for the class of 91, meaning graduates of the latter could have been kids of the former.
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0: The Class of 71.
1: Jeremiah was a bullfrog. Was a good

perfectly timed song for the seniors of the aforementioned class of 71. We are getting very close to That Thing show number 600. That'll be on the 4th of July weekend. More on that coming soon. Now one more for the class of 76 seniors. Also,

feeling during those last few weeks. I bet you class of 66ers do too. Next on That Things Class Reunion, a prom and graduation standard that started with the class of 81 and shows no signs of letting up.

You were a class of 81 senior. I'm guessing that one might have worn out its welcome after a while. That thing with Richard Bell. Whether it was the college of your choice or that first job, either of which meant packing up and heading somewhere new, this song said it all for the class of 71.

0: more.
1: So good, so good, I got a year.
0: Let me guess, you just got those SAT scores.
1: Hey!
0: A little happy dance music for the class of 66.
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0: With one more for that class, you may have moved on with your life, but when it comes to longtime friends, you know it's true even today.

0: part of Mrs. Hanson was played by Mabel Page. The two women shoppers were Kay Wiley and Barbara Pepper. And the policeman was Emery Parnell.
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1: 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This is Rich Appel. 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
1: 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A few summers ago, my friend Kevin and his buddies wanted to go backpacking across Europe. 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He has spinal muscular atrophy, he has a very small stature, and he uses a wheelchair. 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How? By carrying him in a specially designed backpack that perfectly accommodates Kevin's small frame, allowing him to hike up mountains and trails where no elevator or ramp could ever take him. 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
2: Tonight, look for partly cloudy skies with a low around 66, easterly winds at 5 to 8 miles per hour, gusting as high as 15 miles per hour. Tomorrow, mostly sunny skies, a high near 93 with calm winds becoming easterly at 5 to 7 miles per hour in the afternoon. So tonight, partly cloudy, a low of 66 and gusty winds. Tomorrow, mostly sunny, high near 93 and winds from the east at 5 to 7 miles per hour. And that's a look at your Bass Capital radio weather.
1: Hi, I'm Johnny Erickson Tata, and whoever said, sticks and stones may break my bones, but words will never hurt me, that person was wrong. Recently, I received a letter from an eighth grader named Juanita, who shared that a friend at school joked, yeah, he's special, all right, special ed. While most kids laughed, Juanita did not find it funny, because her younger sister has Down syndrome and is in a special needs class. Juanita wrote, Johnny, even grown-ups say things like, that's so lame, or they use the R word, retarded, like it's no big deal, but that hurts. Well, what a great lesson from a young girl. A proverb says, the tongue has the power of life and death, and that's so true. Words can either build up or crush someone. So let's expand our vocabulary the next time that we want to refer to something that's silly or annoying without putting down people with disabilities. It's just a little word of wisdom from disabilitycampaign.org.

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I'm reminding you to come play pickleball. 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
1: Our overnight weather forecast calling for partly cloudy skies with a low of 66 and winds from the east at 5 to 8 miles per hour becoming calm. They could gust as high as 15 miles per hour. Today, mostly sunny skies, high near 93 with calm winds becoming easterly at 5 to 7 miles per hour in the afternoon. So again, overnight, partly cloudy, a low of 66. Tomorrow, mostly sunny with a high near 93 and winds becoming easterly at 5 to 7 miles per hour. And that's a look at your Bass Capital Radio weather.

0: My husband is a wonderful man. 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
1: Our overnight weather forecast calling for partly cloudy skies with a low of 66 and winds from the east at 5 to 8 miles per hour becoming calm. They could gust as high as 15 miles per hour. Today, mostly sunny skies, high near 93 with calm winds becoming easterly at 5 to 7 miles per hour in the afternoon. So again, overnight, partly cloudy, a low of 66. Tomorrow, mostly sunny with a high near 93 and winds becoming easterly at 5 to 7 miles per hour. And that's a look at your Bass Capital Radio weather.

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Bye-bye.

0: Why? 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Why risk a mistake? 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

To live for today and to love for tomorrow is the wisdom of a fool. Because tomorrow is promised to no one. You see, love is that wonderful thing that the whole wide world needs plenty of. And if you think for one minute that you can live without it, then you're only fooling yourself. 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I'd like to tell you something that happened to me just the other day.

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1: Our overnight weather forecast calling for partly cloudy skies with a low of 66 and winds from the east at 5 to 8 miles per hour becoming calm. They could gust as high as 15 miles per hour. Today, mostly sunny skies, high near 93 with calm winds becoming easterly at 5 to 7 miles per hour in the afternoon. So again, overnight, partly cloudy, a low of 66. Tomorrow, mostly sunny with a high near 93 and winds becoming easterly at 5 to 7 miles per hour. And that's a look at your Bass Capital Radio weather.

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That's where Starlight Children's Foundation comes in. 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Whether donning an action figure gown instead of standard hospital issue, or settling into gamer mode, if it brings a smile, a laugh, or just a break from their reality, it's happiness.

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0: 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Make the world go round. 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
1: Our overnight weather forecast calling for partly cloudy skies with a low of 66 and winds from the east at 5 to 8 miles per hour becoming calm. They could gust as high as 15 miles per hour. Today, mostly sunny skies, high near 93 with calm winds becoming easterly at 5 to 7 miles per hour in the afternoon. So again, overnight, partly cloudy, a low of 66. Tomorrow, mostly sunny with a high near 93 and winds becoming easterly at 5 to 7 miles per hour. And that's a look at your Bass Capital Radio weather.

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Hi, this is Jenny Smith with the Lee Conley House, reminding you that domestic violence is a community problem and it takes a community to stop it. 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

Your love is fading. 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I feel it fade. 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

My pappy said, son, you're gonna drive me to drinking if you don't stop driving that hot rod Lincoln. Have you heard the story of the hot rod race with the Fords and Lincolns was setting the pace? That story is true, I'm here to say I was driving that Model A. It's got a Lincoln motor and it's really souped up. That Model A body makes it look like a pup's. Got 8 cylinders and uses them all. Got overdrive, just won't stall. With a 4-barrel carb and a dual exhaust, with 4 living gears you can really get lost. Got safety tubes, but I ain't scared. The brakes are good, tires fair. Pulled out of San Pedro late one night. The moon and the stars was shining bright. We was driving up Grapevine Hill, passing cars like they was standing still. All of a sudden, in a wink of an eye, a Cadillac sedan passed us by and said, boys, it's a mark for me. By then, the taillight was all you could see. Now the fellas ribbed me for being behind, so I thought I'd make the Lincoln unwind. Took my foot off the gas, and man alive, I shoved it all down into overdrive. Wound it up to 110, my speedometer said that I hit top end. My foot was glued like lead to the floor, that's all there is, and there ain't no more. Now the boys all thought, lost my sense, and telephone poles looked like a picket fence. They said, slow down, I see spots, the lines on the road just look like dots. Took a corner, sideswiped the truck, crossed my fingers just for luck. My fenders was clicking the guardrail post, the guy beside me was white as a ghost.

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Knew I could catch him, I thought I could pass. Don't you know by then we'd be low on gas. They had flames coming from out of the side. Feel the tension, man, what a ride. I said, look out, boys, I got a license to fly. And that cat, he pulled over and let us by. Now all of a sudden she started knocking him down in the dip. She started to rock, and I looked in the mirror. Red light was blinking, the cops was after my hot rod Lincoln. They arrested

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1: Our overnight weather forecast calling for partly cloudy skies with a low of 66 and winds from the east at 5 to 8 miles per hour becoming calm. They could gust as high as 15 miles per hour. Today, mostly sunny skies, high near 93 with calm winds becoming easterly at 5 to 7 miles per hour in the afternoon. So again, overnight, partly cloudy, a low of 66. Tomorrow, mostly sunny with a high near 93 and winds becoming easterly at 5 to 7 miles per hour. And that's a look at your Bass Capital Radio weather.

0: Today we decided to walk to school. At the corner, we waited to cross the street. The stoplight counted down. 15, 14,
1: 31? I mean, 13?
0: We took a left on Carroll Garden Street. 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
1: There were so many other sounds, I didn't know what to focus on.
0: Danny, Earth to Danny. Suddenly, he realized he forgot his homework again.
1: I left my homework on the table.
0: At the school steps, we hugged goodbye. I really hope he doesn't have another bad day at school today.
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1: Our overnight weather forecast calling for partly cloudy skies with a low of 66 and winds from the east at 5 to 8 miles per hour becoming calm. They could gust as high as 15 miles per hour. Today, mostly sunny skies, high near 93 with calm winds becoming easterly at 5 to 7 miles per hour in the afternoon. So again, overnight, partly cloudy, a low of 66. Tomorrow, mostly sunny with a high near 93 and winds becoming easterly at 5 to 7 miles per hour. And that's a look at your Bass Capital Radio weather.

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0: Our daughter Emmy was just 19 months old when we lost her to drowning. I'm Bodie Miller, and this is my wife Morgan.
1: She was a bold little personality and such a bright light in our lives.
0: As a family, we were careful around water. We had a fence around our pool, and our older kids had learned how to swim.
1: 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That silence was... I ran outside and saw Emmy in the pool. We couldn't save her. As a mom, I want other parents to know how fast drowning can happen. It takes moments. 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
0: Drowning is the number one cause of injury-related death in children ages 1 to 4. 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
1: Take a look at our forecast for today. Mostly sunny skies, high near 93, with calm winds becoming easterly at 5 to 7 miles per hour this afternoon. Tonight, mostly cloudy skies, a low around 71. So today, mostly sunny, a high of 93, and tonight, mostly cloudy, low of 71. And that's a look at your Bass Capital Radio weather.

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1: Hey, who wants gum?
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1: Don't thank me. 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
2: Native Americans gave me chewing gum? 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
1: Yeah, they also gave you parkas and canoes and snow goggles
2: what?
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2: Really?
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2: Aspirin? 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
1: Take a look at our forecast for today. Mostly sunny skies, high near 93, with calm winds becoming easterly at 5 to 7 miles per hour this afternoon. Tonight, mostly cloudy skies, a low around 71. So today, mostly sunny, a high of 93, and tonight, mostly cloudy, low of 71. And that's a look at your Bass Capital radio weather.
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0: Good morning. This is Pastor Matt Huntley at Christ Independent Methodist Church in Palatka. 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I pray that this message encourages you today to know Jesus and to walk in His truth.
1: If you'll take your Bibles, turn with me to Acts 21. We're going to start at the end of Acts 21 and be moving into chapter 22. And our journey through the book of Acts so far, and in the last point where we are in this book, is where the Apostle Paul has just completed his third missionary journey, and it ends with a very quick arrest in Jerusalem. And he's in this position under arrest for preaching the gospel, not because God is punishing him, not because he heard the voice of God and then discerned the will of God incorrectly. That's not why he's arrested right now. It's because it was God's will for him. He made it his mission. Paul made it his mission to obey God, to make disciples. That was exactly what happened when he trusted in Christ. He was already on mission right away when his life was changed. And so he fully embraced the declaration that we talked about last week, "Thy will be done." Remember that phrase we talked about, how Jesus said it twice, Jesus lived it fully, how the Apostle Paul was getting all this opposition, "Don't go to Jerusalem, don't go, don't go, don't go, you're going to be arrested." And he's like, I know, God told me that's what's going to happen, but I have to obey God's voice anyway. And so he embraced, "Thy will be done." That's what we talked about. Paul would rather obey God and be in the center of God's will than disobey God and be anywhere else in this world, no matter the cost. And so today's passage is going to actually teach us and show us something very, very practical, something that we can use in our lives and something that God wants to use in our lives to encourage us and remind us of His goodness so that we can glorify Him, but also so that we can share that with other people. That's what being on mission is about. And so there's a song we sang earlier as we opened up, beautiful hymn. Some of y'all may even say it's your favorite hymn, "Blessed Assurance." And why do we sing that with such conviction? Because, man, you know what God's done in your life. You know what God's done. And so all of a sudden, whatever you're going through kind of moves to the peripheral, and you're like, "Thank you, God, for how good you've been in my life. I was lost, I was dead, and you made me alive. Your grace saved me. Thank you, God." This is my story. This is my song. And so what we're going to hear today is, this is Paul's story. So starting in verse 37 of chapter 21, let's go into right here. As Paul was about to be brought into the barracks, remember, he's just come under arrest, he said to the tribune, "May I say something to you?" And he said, "Do you know Greek? Are you not the Egyptian then who recently stirred up a revolt and led the 4,000 men of the assassins out into the wilderness?" So first off, this tribune gets it totally wrong. He's got Paul mixed up with somebody else. Paul is not Egyptian. But somehow he thinks he's the leader of a rebellion that's going on here. And so that's why in the previous verses leading up to this, that you can see why the crowd is so angry. The tribune is even saying, this guy's stirring up trouble, not just by teaching what he's teaching, but this guy led a 4,000-man army to kind of go against us. And he's like, "Whoa, whoa, whoa, this is not me. Let me tell you my story." So this is what Paul said in verse 39. Paul replied, "I am a Jew from Tarsus in Cilicia, a citizen of no obscure city. I beg you, permit me to speak to the people." And when he had given him permission, Paul, standing on the steps, motioned with his hand to the people. And when there was a great hush, he addressed them in the Hebrew language, saying. Now we'll stop there as we get into chapter 22. So remember, Paul has just been arrested in Jerusalem by these Jewish religious leaders. They were up in arms and angry at the fact that he was preaching Christ. And not just like, okay, he's in Roman territory all around here, you know. And so they're always teaching gods and goddesses and all that stuff. So they wouldn't have been so upset that Paul was just teaching something else. But they thought Paul was going against all the Jewish customs and all the traditions and all the things and preaching against the temple and all that. But if you remember from last week, or if you weren't here last week, Paul wants to prove to them, hey, I'm not abandoning anything. I'm going to take a Nazarite vow. I'm going to, at the end of this thing, I'm actually going to shave my head. That's what they do to end the thing. He's like, I'm going to extremes to show you that actually I'm not against the Old Testament or the God of the Old Testament or any of that. But what I want to tell you is that Christ is the fulfillment of every bit of that. So don't miss Christ. So he's trying to prove to them, I'm not against you. In fact, I'm for you, and God is for you, and he wants you to know his son, Jesus, who will set you free from tradition that you've made it your God. And you've missed Jesus. So that's why they're angry at Paul, and Paul's just preaching the gospel, just teaching the truth. So here is Paul's story, how he communicates to this people, starting in Acts 22. Brothers and fathers, hear the defense that I now make before you. And when they heard that he was addressing them in the Hebrew language, they became even more quiet. So now they're like, okay, this guy's for real. This guy's for real. This is what he said in verse 3. I am a Jew, born in Tarsus of Cilicia, but brought up in this city, educated at the feet of Gamaliel, according to the strict manner of the law of our fathers, being zealous for God, as all of you are to this day. I persecuted this way to the death, binding and delivering to prison both men and women, as the high priest and the whole council of elders can bear me witness. Again, he's not standing in front of people he's probably never even met before. They know Paul. From them I received letters to the brothers, and I journeyed toward Damascus to take those also who were there and bring them in bonds to Jerusalem to be punished. So he's kind of saying, like, guys, I was on your team. I was just like you. I was just like you. I was blind to what was happening, but I was all in. I was the guy who, if you told me to do it, I would do it. If it made the high priest angry, I would go fight for them. If it went against anything, I would stand against it. So he's saying, guys, I'm just like you guys. That's his story prior to meeting Christ. He thought he was on the right path. He thought he was doing the right thing. And then he tells them the moment he met Christ. Verse 6. As I was on my way and drew near to Damascus about noon, a great light from heaven suddenly shone around me, and I fell to the ground and heard a voice saying to me, Saul, Saul, why are you persecuting me? And I answered, Who are you, Lord? And he said to me, I am Jesus of Nazareth, whom you are persecuting. Now those who were with me saw the light, but did not understand the voice of the one who was speaking to me. And I said, What shall I do, Lord? And the Lord said to me, Rise and go to Damascus. And there you will be told all that is appointed for you to do. And since I could not see because of the brightness of that light, I was led by the hand by those who were with me and came into Damascus. So he moved forward, unable to see, walking literally by faith, having people lead him on. He was on his way to Damascus to do something else, arrest these believers in Jesus and bring them to Jerusalem. And now he's going, he's going to go, but he's got a different mission. He's got a different purpose. He's following where God is leading him. Verse 12, and one, Ananias, a devout man according to the law, well spoken of by all the Jews who lived there, came to me, and standing by me, he said to me, listen to these words, Brother Saul, receive your sight. And at that very hour, I received my sight and saw him. He called him brother because Paul had put his faith in Jesus. Amen. He became one of theirs. He was one of these guys, and now he's in a new family. Brother Saul, receive your sight. Verse 14, and he said, the God of our fathers appointed you to know his will, to see the righteous one and to hear a voice from his mouth, for you will be a witness for him to everyone of what you have seen and heard. Verse 15, let me read it again. For you will be a witness for him to everyone of what you have seen and heard. In other words, he's saying, this is your story, this is your song. You're going to be telling this all the day long, okay? He's saying, what you've seen and heard, I want you to pass this along. Just be a witness. That's what a witness is. Just telling what you've seen and heard, what you've experienced, like evidence, all right? Like a courtroom. Just tell the facts. And so again, Ananias is telling him, guess what, Paul? Not only are you a brother in Christ, you're now a missionary. You're a missionary. It comes with the territory. It comes with being a part of God's kingdom, because that's God's heart, is for people to know him. And he's saying, you know how people are going to come to know him? Paul, share your story. Share your story. Moving on to verse 16. And he says, and now why do you wait? Rise and be baptized and wash away your sins, calling on his name. When I had returned to Jerusalem, was praying in the temple, I fell into a trance and saw him saying to me, make haste and get out of Jerusalem quickly, because they will not accept your testimony about me. That's when Paul starts on his mission trips. And I said, Lord, they themselves know that in one synagogue after another, I imprison and beat those who believe in you. Talking again about his former life. And even when the blood of Stephen, your witness, was being shed, I myself was standing by and approving and watching over the garments of those who killed him. What Paul's doing is making excuses at this point. God is saying to him, go and tell. Tell people, this is my story. And Paul says, yeah, but this. Yeah, but that. Yeah, but what about my past? They'll never believe me. They'll never accept me. Do they know what I've done? They won't accept me. I'm dirty. I've got a reputation. They won't respect it. They won't understand. And so that's testimony to us, that when God saves you, let's be reminded that he cleanses us from all of our sin. Amen? And so you have a story to tell. And it's not dependent upon how bad your past is or how good your past is. According to God, because we've broken God's law and we've sinned, it's all bad before we knew Christ. It's because he is who makes us good. So now let's look at verse 21. So then he said to me, go. After making the excuses, God says, okay, great, Paul. Now go. Just go anyway. Go, for I will send you far away to the Gentiles. I've got a mission for you that's greater than this area. And this last statement is really what sets off this group here that's accusing him and arresting him. An open door to the Gentiles. Why would that make them angry? Wouldn't they think, like, everybody needs to know who God is, right? Everybody needs to know forgiveness. But these Jewish folks, they had gotten so used to having God all to themselves, but they missed what actually God told all of the prophets and all the leaders, Abraham, Isaac, and Jacob, whenever he made a covenant with them. He said, this covenant is not just for you. Yes, I'm setting apart a people for myself. But what the point of all of this is actually that you will be a light to the nations so that they will all know who God is. And these folks have gotten to a place where they say, you know what? I like my church just how it is. I like my church with my people, and we don't really want anybody out there coming in here. That's kind of what happened to these guys. So when he says, okay, you're going to take the gospel to the Gentiles, these guys are like, whoa, whoa, whoa, whoa, whoa. This is our thing. God, he's for us. He's not for them. And they missed it all. All of Abraham, Isaac, and Jacob and the covenants that you see repeated over and over. And all the prophets testify that it was supposed to be a light to the nations. And so Paul's like, hey, this is where it's headed. God's inviting me to be a part of that. And so they were set apart and they just missed it. They became isolated. And so just like the Pharisees, when Jesus was teaching and preaching and doing miracles in front of these Pharisees, when you read the Gospels over and over, they're getting angry and angry. And he's like, look, the kingdom of heaven is being fulfilled right here in front of your very eyes. And again, they missed it. So Paul saying, hey, I'm supposed to go to the Gentiles. When he shares this testimony, this part of his story, he's just saying, hey, this is what God told me to do. And they're like, wait, wait, wait. Now you deserve to die, Paul. That's how serious they're taking this here. Paul was being led by the Holy Spirit to come to Jerusalem and told by the Holy Spirit that he would suffer imprisonment and affliction. But Paul is being obedient to the Lord, and this is the reaction that he gets. Verse 22, up to this word, they listened to him. But then they raised their voices and said, away with such a fellow from the earth, for he should not be allowed to live. They think Paul deserves to die by telling them what Jesus told him, that the gospel is for everybody. Verse 23, and as they were shouting and throwing off their cloaks and flinging dust into the air, you can imagine the scene, the tribune ordered him to be brought into the barracks, saying that he should be examined by flogging. In other words, they're going to beat him until they get more information out of him about what's happening here. To find out why they were shouting against him like this, he said, you know what, let's just bring him out here and beat him. That way we can learn some answers. But when they had stretched him out for the whips, Paul said to the centurion who was standing by, is it lawful for you to flog a man who is a Roman citizen and uncondemned? And when the centurion heard this, he went to the tribune and said to him, what are you about to do? For this man is a Roman citizen. And that's not the first time, and it won't be the last time, that this is beneficial for Paul. When you look at Paul's life about who he was and then how he came to Christ and the language that he knew and the Bible that he knew, he had this book memorized. I mean, it's what he spent his whole life devoted to, the Old Testament scriptures, the law and the prophets. He was an expert. He studied under the top guy. And still, God uses him in a powerful way. It's like God was writing his story before he even realized what he would be used for God's kingdom. It's amazing. But I think about this with Paul. Paul's a special guy. We would all say, yeah, Paul, amazing. But you know something? Paul puts his sandals on one foot at a time, just like me and you. Paul was special, yes. But you know why he was special? Because he said yes. He surrendered his whole life and said, God, I'll go wherever you want me to go. I'll do whatever you want me to do. I'll say whatever you want me to say, no matter the cost. But too many of us, and myself included, will hear the voice of God and God say, I want you to talk to this person. I want you to share Christ with them. I want you to do this. And we go, yeah, but God, what about this and this and this? And then we walk away and we miss opportunities that God has in front of us. Paul is not some super, super Christian. Paul has the same Holy Spirit in him that you and I do if we're in Christ. And so while we say, yes, Paul's awesome, God is wanting to do the same thing through me and through you today, today. And all Paul's doing here, he's sharing his story, and God was writing his story, and God has written your story and has purposes and plans for you, his relationships in your life, friends and coworkers and family members that are only yours, that he supernaturally and sovereignly put in front of you to bear witness of Christ. And so let's get back into verse 27. This is Paul kind of seeing where, let's see where this thing goes. So the tribune came and said to him, tell me, are you a Roman citizen? And he said, yes. The tribune answered, I bought this citizenship for a large sum. Paul said, but I am a citizen by birth. So those who were about to examine him withdrew from him immediately. And the tribune also was afraid, for he realized that Paul was a Roman citizen and that he had bound him. He could get in big trouble for that. Verse 30, but on the next day, desiring to know the real reason why he was being accused by the Jews, he unbound him and commanded the chief priests and the council, all the council to meet. And he brought Paul down and set him before them. This just reaffirms that God is in control. Look where that scene was headed. Paul's stretched and all the council to meet. And he brought Paul down and set him before them. This just reaffirms that God is in control. Look where that scene was headed. Paul's stretched out and the whip is in their hand ready to go. But God had already known where he was going to be born, waiting for him to meet him on the road to Damascus and turn his life upside down for the better. Changed it completely. And so now as this Roman citizen, God is saying, you know what? Even where you were born, I'm going to use it today to rescue you. And thank you, Paul, for being obedient to the word of God. And so God is honoring this. He's being bold and saying, this is my story, and God has his back. God is watching out for him and rescues him. Let me go back to like the original, when we started this series and this going through all of the book of Acts, and the very beginning, and I brought this up a couple of times, let me just remind you what this is communicating to us as a story, as we're looking at characters, we're looking at movement, we're looking at action. But what we're seeing in the book of Acts is what it looks like. We step back and say, God, no more excuses. I'm not going to blame my past. I'm not going to blame my upbringing. I'm not going to blame my personality and say, this is how God made me, when God wants to refine us and change us into something new, into the image of Christ. And we say, God, I'm not going to put up any more walls. God, I'm going to say, Holy Spirit, what do you want to use me for? What do you want me to do? And so that's what we're seeing in the lives of these people is when people say, yes, God, I will follow you. I will do it. Look what God does. Look what God does. Perhaps today we may even make excuses as to why we don't engage in the mission of sharing the gospel. Paul and others were willing to lay down their lives for it, and most of them at this time did. Many of them did. They laid it all on the line. And they knew that this world was not their home. They knew that whatever excuse that I'm making, whatever reason I'm not wanting to do this or be obedient to the Lord, you know what? None of that matters because my home is in heaven. I'm building up treasures in heaven. I'm not worried about this world. I love these people. I want to share the gospel with them, but I'm living for another kingdom. But one thing this story, major thing of this story today is teaches us is that everybody has a story. This is Paul's story, but everybody has a story. What's your story? What's your story? What's your testimony? That's another way we would say it. What is your testimony? What's your story of coming to know Christ And what has your life been like after Christ? That's really what we see in this passage is that Paul shares his life in three parts. He says, this is my life before Christ. This is how I came to know Christ. And this is what my life is like after coming to know Christ. You guys can put that slide up. I just want y'all to see this visual here. This is my life before Christ, how I came to know Christ, and my life since coming to know Christ. All of us have that story if you know Jesus. My question to you today is, do you know how to articulate that to people? Have you ever been encouraged to say, you know what, do I know how to share that? A lot of people say, like, I need evangelism training. I want to know how to share the gospel. This is the primary way, and that's why we

0: see over and over, he says, tell and see, tell what you have seen and heard. Just that, tell what you've seen and heard. So this is something that I want to challenge you about this week, is to say, have you ever taken time to articulate this? In my evangelism class at Liberty University, when I was there as a freshman back in 2001, very first assignment was for us to do this. It was a paper broken down into three sections, and we were supposed to just write down, this is my life before Christ, this is how I came to know Christ, and this is my life since coming to know Christ. And that's really a simple way to share the gospel with people. If you notice Paul in the beginning, how did he get into that? You know what he said? He simply asked the tribune, he said, may I say something to you? He wasn't standing on the side of a mountain saying, everybody hear me. He wasn't making things awkward and weird like we think, like, oh, how do I bring up the gospel? It's going to be weird. It's going to be make people feel uncomfortable. You know what? Paul just said, hey, can I just talk to you about something? It was very casual. It was very natural. Part of the conversation. Hey, can I speak to you? It doesn't have to be this big thing. And all you have to do there is just say, hey, I'd love to share with you about how I came to know Christ. And you can work on this in like a 30-second elevator speech, and you can work on it in like a longer thing. But I want to challenge you this week. If you've never written down your testimony, to write it down. Write it down. Practice communicating this. You have a story. This is your story. Can you share it with people? This is what it looks like to be on mission, folks. It's serving people, it's loving people, yes, but it involves communicating the gospel. And this is the most natural way to do it, just to be a witness. Now, you might find out as you write this, you go, wow, this has been a great time of worship for me to pour down on paper and remember how I got saved and how I came to know Jesus. And wow, this was so great. But some of you might be like my roommate. He went to go write down his testimony. We were in the same class together, and so we're doing this assignment together. And I look over, and he's just kind of scratching his head with a blank computer screen. And he's sitting there for a long time. And he said, you know what? I don't have anything to write down. I don't have anything to write. I don't really know what to say here. He was a missionary's kid. Had spent his whole life in Bolivia. Growing up, hearing the gospel, growing up, hearing the stories and seeing it communicated to people who have never heard before, growing up in that family. And still he says, you know what? It's not personal for me. I can tell you what the gospel is, but I've not ever taken that step to say, I believe this for myself. But through this assignment and later on how God continued to work in his life, he came to know Jesus. And so maybe you might be like my roommate and you go, man, I've grown up in church. I know all the Sunday school answers. I know all the stories. I read the Bible every day, but you know what? It's not been personal for me. I've not taken that step to say, wow, examine my heart and say, God, am I really saved? Do I really know Jesus as my personal Lord and Savior, that he died for me, that he shed his blood for me, and I accept that on my behalf? Maybe you've gone through the motions your whole life, like my roommate. But then God opened his eyes to say, man, you need a story. Now, everybody starts off in part one, my life before Christ. Everybody who's born on this earth starts off in that category of knowing, this is my life before Jesus. That's what we're all born into, sinners. But do you have that testimony, number two, part two, that says, this is how I came to know Christ? Now, you don't have to necessarily write down the date that it happened and the time that it happened and where you were. But if you say you're a believer in Jesus, you at least need to be able to communicate, this is when I trusted in him. This is how I came to know him. When I said, I don't want to live this old life anymore, I know that I'm lost without him, and I accept Christ. I've known folks throughout the years that have said to me, or I've heard it said to others, and I picked up and go, wow, I don't know that that's kind of how it works. Somebody say, there's never been a time in my life that I wasn't a Christian. That's not a true statement. That's not. You might be born in a Christian family. You might grow up in church and hear the gospel, but you can't be a Christian your whole life, because there has to be a point in your life where you say, I realize I'm lost. I need Jesus. I accept Christ. There has to be that moment. So maybe that's your story, is that you think you've always been okay, but you've not said yes to Jesus for you and your sin. And maybe that day is today. What Scripture tells us to do, Paul writes to the Corinthian church in 2 Corinthians 13:5, he says, examine yourselves to see whether you are in the faith. And he tells this to a church. Check your heart to see if you are going to heaven. He says, test yourselves. Or do you not realize this about yourselves, that Jesus Christ is in you if you've trusted him? If not, he's not. Unless indeed you fail to meet the test. So do you know Jesus today? Will you pass the test? In 2 Peter, this is what Peter writes in chapter 1, 10 and 11. Therefore, brothers, be all the more diligent to confirm your calling and election. For if you practice these qualities, you will never fall.
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1: Hello, this is Kenny Morris. My co-host Bill Hughes and I want this program to be all about the Lord. For an hour, we want to give you hope and encouragement and let you know that all things are possible with God. And remember, your salvation only comes from our Lord and Savior, Jesus Christ. So if you believe on Him, you will have eternal life. So for the next hour, let's worship Him together.
0: Southern Inspiration.
1: Welcome to Southern Inspiration. We're going to start the program off today with a song written by my co-host, Bill Hughes. The song is called One Tiny Seed. It's sung by the Spectra Sound Singers, and here it is.

There are too many out there barely living day to day who are longing for something, feeling nothing but hopelessness. They're accepting life the way it is and are just waiting for it all to end. Well, we can show them a better way.

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1: Well, today, Bill, is Pinecastle recording artist Williamson Branch singing "Oh, How I Love Jesus."

0: A little girl, a fatal disease, and a blood transfusion. Her only hope for her survival was a transfusion from her little brother who had suffered the same disease. As the doctor came in to tell him what needs to happen, he was hesitant at first, but then he told the doctor, "I'll do anything to save my sister's life." As he watched the blood flow from his arm to hers, he saw the color come back in her cheek. He turned to the doctor, and this is what he said. "Doctor, when do I start? Jesus gave the ultimate gift when he came to earth 2,000 years ago as a babe to die on the cross for our sins. Please keep him the reason for the season, and have a very Merry Christmas."
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0: Kenny and I would love to hear from you. Comment on the music or blessings you'd like to share with us. 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The information is there. For Kenny Morris, I'm Bill Hughes. Thanks for listening. May the grace of the Lord Jesus Christ and the love of God and the fellowship of the Holy Spirit be with you all. Southern Inspirations is a presentation of HM Hum Productions.
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1: Hello, everybody. This is Jeff King. And once again, as always, I just want to thank you for listening into the broadcast. My desire is to be a blessing. I want to be an encouragement to every person that listens to this broadcast. And it's not a way to express my opinions as much as it is an opportunity to just share what the Word of God says and what God has to say about every aspect of our lives. And we won't cover and never will cover on these radio programs everything that has to do with God and how He interacts in our lives and the situations that we face in this world. But He's a part of everything. The Bible says all things are of God, who hath reconciled us to Himself by Jesus Christ, and then has given to us the ministry of reconciliation. And that's what this is. That's what I'm doing right now, is involved in the ministry of reconciliation. And that's just one beggar trying to tell some more beggars where there's some bread. And that bread is the bread of life, who is the Lord Jesus Christ. Remember that Jesus said in John 14:6, where He said, "I am the way, the truth, and the life. No man cometh to the Father but by Me." If you're going to heaven, you're going to have to go through Jesus, and you're going to have to trust and receive Him as your Savior for that to happen. And that's what this broadcast is all about, is to deal with all of the various aspects of how the Word of God expresses to us the simplicity. And that's the thing that, that's the issue in the world that we live in trying to express to someone the most important decision that a person will ever make in this life is, where am I going to spend eternity? And you first have to find the information from the Word of God to find out what God has to say as to what His expectations are for us to have Him to say to us, enter in to heaven. And the only way that we can enter in is to have satisfied the righteous demand of God. Now, that's where the problem is, because the righteous demand of God has two demands. And the first demand is perfection. God says, God's holy, God's righteous. He can't look at sin without judging sin. And that's why when Jesus went to the cross, God the Father took all of the sin of all the world, put it on Jesus, and judged it. And that's why when people say, well, God turned His back on Jesus when He was on the cross, well, the Bible says He saw the travail of His soul. Matter of fact, the Bible says that in Isaiah 53 that God the Father was the one punishing Jesus. So He had to be looking at Him. But besides, if He turned His back, He can see behind Him just as good as He can see in front of Him, because God sees everything. And so the thing that we got, that all of us need to understand, is that His demand for perfection is something that nobody in this world outside of Jesus Christ will ever live a life that God will accept as perfect up to His standards and His righteousness. But what He did is Jesus fulfilled the second demand of the law, which is death for imperfection. And because of His death on the cross, our sins are forgiven. We don't have to ask God to forgive us. God's already forgiven us. We need to thank God and trust Him as our Savior, the one who died for us. And the Bible says that when you hear the gospel, the death, the burial, the resurrection of Jesus, and you believe the gospel, then the Bible says you're sealed with the Holy Spirit of promise until the day of redemption. And that day of redemption is when you either die and go to Him, or the rapture takes place and He comes to get you. And all of this is just various verses that we give out and share that deal with all these subjects, which is kind of the approach that I'm taking in the message today. And I'll have to kind of go quick to be able to get all of it in. There's a lot of things here that I want to say in the message today, but the title of the message is, "What's in the Package?" You know, you ever ordered something that you had to put together, and the first thing the instructions say, if you, you know, usually which the men try to put it together without the instructions, and then when we finally can't do it and we go back and we start reading the instructions, the first thing it says is to see what's in the package. Well, when you start talking about what a person receives when they receive Christ, they don't just receive a religious system. They don't just receive a bunch of do's and don'ts and a blueprint that's given to you and say, now this is how you're supposed to live your life. The Word of God is that blueprint, but it also makes us very aware that we're not capable of living out the expectations of a righteous God in a sinful body. And we've all sinned. We've all come short of the glory of God. Ever since Adam and Eve sinned in the Garden of Eden, every person born in this world except Jesus Christ has been born with a sinful nature that we received from our father, from our daddy, and it goes all the way back to Adam. The mother does not pass the sin nature on. The daddy does. And because Mary, the Bible says, all have sinned. So Mary, while a righteous virgin, she was still a sinner and was short of the perfection of God as far as her life was concerned. But by our standards, she was a very wholesome, innocent, pure, virgin young lady. And she's the one that God chose for Jesus to be born through or by, but he was conceived by the Holy Spirit of God. There was no man involved in the birth of Jesus Christ and his conception. And so his blood was different than ours. And our blood is tainted and because of Adam. But Jesus, his blood was pure, and it's on the mercy seat of God today. And it's still there just as pure as it was the day that he shed that blood on the cross as a sacrifice, so we could be having this conversation today about how we can know we're going to heaven. And the fact that the Bible says, for God so loved the world. There's nobody in this world that Jesus doesn't love. The most wicked, ungodly, unbelievable, wicked person you could possibly think of, God loves him just as much as he loves everybody else. And that person's sin has been paid for and has been forgiven. But it still comes to the point where a person has to understand that need, understand that reality, and turn to Jesus and in their heart trust him as their Savior that took their place on Calvary. And so with that being said, I want to have a word of prayer, and we're going to, the message today, the title of the message is The Package of Salvation. What's in the package? When I got saved back in 1978, man, there's a whole lot of stuff that came with the reality of Christ living inside of my heart. That was the first reality, is when I knew the Holy Spirit of God had moved in, and I knew things were different, and I knew that my life would never be the same from that moment that I received Christ as my Savior back in April 28, 1978. And so let's have a word of prayer, and then I'm going to get into the scriptures, and I've got 8 points that I want to try to cover in the time that we have, so I have to get started. So let's pray and get started in the message today. Lord, once again, we just love you. Thank you, all these people that listen, and the various people in the different areas that this broadcast goes out, and actually 3 different stations, but 2 of them are here in Palatka and 1 over in Pace, Florida. And Lord, I just thank you so much for the opportunity to be on these stations. And Lord, we just pray every day, and every week, a major part of my life is putting together these messages to share with those who listen on Sunday morning. And so, Lord, we just ask you to continue to bless, ask you to use this message today. I pray as I share these verses that the Holy Spirit of God would speak to hearts, and especially hearts that have never trusted you. And some of the stuff we'll be dealing with will be some things that could really open some hearts up and open the mind. And Lord, we pray for the Holy Spirit to illuminate some minds as to this package and the great, wonderful things that God does in the life and heart of every person that comes to Jesus by faith. And so I pray that you'll bless the message today. Help me to deliver it according to your will. And we pray in Jesus' name. Amen. In Hebrews chapter 6, verse number 9, says this, "But beloved, we are persuaded better things of you, and the things that accompany salvation, though we thus speak." And so that phrase, "the things that accompany salvation," see, that's all the stuff that's in the package that we call Jesus, the package that we call salvation. Salvation is in a person. It's not in a program. It's not in a plan. It's in a person. And that person is the Lord Jesus Christ. And 1 John chapter 5, verses 9 through 13 says, "If we receive the witness of men, the witness of God is greater. For this is the witness of God, which he hath testified of his Son. He that believeth on the Son of God hath the witness in himself." When we trust and receive Christ as our Savior, the Holy Spirit of God seals himself up inside of us, cries back towards heaven and says, "Abba, Father," a new child has just been born. And that witness of that Holy Spirit is sealed in us till the day of redemption. And it says, "He that believeth not God hath made him a liar, because he believeth not the record that God gave of his Son." And this is the record. This is what we have to believe to go to heaven, that God hath given to us eternal life. And this life is in his Son. "He that hath the Son hath life. He that hath not the Son of God hath not life." Boy, that makes it simple. "These things have I written unto you that believe have eternal life." Not will have, but have right now. As a result of your faith in Jesus Christ, you have eternal life. "And for those that haven't believed yet, that you may believe on the name of the Son of God." If you haven't believed, God says you can. And this could be the day. The Bible says now, today is the day of salvation. Now is the accepted time. And God wants everybody to be saved when they get convicted by the Holy Spirit of that need. Now, when you trust in Christ as your Savior, you will receive salvation. In addition to the eternal benefit of salvation, which is everlasting life with Christ in heaven, there are other benefits of salvation that you can experience on this earth. And so in Romans chapter 5, verses 1 through 11, and we're going to go down through those verses for each point that I'm going to deal with. But in Romans chapter 5, verses 1 through 11, the Apostle Paul discusses 8 benefits or parts of the package of salvation that you can experience right now. Momentarily, immediately, you can experience the reality of these 3 benefits that come with the package of salvation. So what's the first benefit? Well, according to Romans chapter 5, and all of these come out of Romans chapter 5, but according to Romans chapter 5, verse number 1, the first benefit, the first item that's in this package that comes with Christ is peace with God. It's to know that I'm at peace with God. You've heard people all the time say, you know, well, so-and-so is dying. So-and-so had a stroke. They're in the hospital and they're not expected to live. And I just hope they've made peace with God. Well, we can't make peace with God. God made peace with us. He's the one that provided peace for us, because without him, there would be no peace. And Jesus is the only place you'll ever find a way to have peace with God. And it says, "Therefore, being justified," that's just as if I had never sinned, even though I have, "being justified by faith," that's believing God, "we have," right now, presently, "peace with God through our Lord Jesus Christ." April 28, 1978, I experienced for the first time in my life peace with God. Could go home, could sleep, could rest, look back over the day and remember all the stupid things I did, the sin that I committed, and yet still have peace with God because I know that I'm going to heaven because he took care of all that sin and the penalty of it. So it says, when you receive salvation, you will have a peace in God no matter what troubles or what difficulties may come your way. This peace that you receive is a peace that the Messiah gives. The Greek word that Paul uses here for peace means a tranquility of the soul. Before you receive salvation, you're running from God and you're guilty of disobeying the commandments of God, and that's all of us. The moment that you are justified by faith, God turns his wrath from you and sees his son's blood that was shed for the sins of the world instead. As a result, you do not need to be afraid of what will come your way since your eternal destiny rests in God's hands. You do not need to be afraid of what accusations people may make of your salvation because you have peace with God. The Greek word that Paul uses for peace is the same word that Jesus used in John chapter 14, verse number 27, when he was talking about the roles of the Holy Spirit. He says, "Peace I leave with you, my peace I give unto you. Not as the world giveth, give I unto you. Let not your heart be troubled, neither let it be afraid." And so the first part of that package that we receive when we receive Christ as our Savior is peace with God. My life's verse, that night that I believed and trusted Christ, one of the verses that opened that door of understanding for me was Isaiah 32, 17. And the first part of that verse says, "And the work of righteousness shall be peace." Now, it wasn't my righteousness. It's not the work of my righteousness that gives me peace. It's the work of the righteousness that Jesus did on this earth. And that work, the work of righteousness that he did, is peace. He made peace for me with God the Father. And then the second part of that verse says, and it says, "The work of righteousness shall be peace, and the effect of righteousness is a quietness and assurance forever." And believe you me, assurance, knowing that your sins are forgiven, at the worst day of your life as a child of God, you don't have to worry about whether or not you lost your salvation because you're sealed by the Holy Spirit with the Holy Spirit of God living in you until you go to heaven to be with God. Peace with God is the first part of that package that we get when we trust Christ. Number two, the second one is access to God. That means after I am saved and I have Christ living inside of me, I have access to God 24 hours a day. And that's in Romans chapter 5, the second part of verse number 2. And it says, "By whom also Christ," or by faith in Christ, "we have access by faith into this grace wherein we stand." The moment that you receive salvation, you're given access to God. This means that you can come to him in prayer and know that since you have access to him, he will hear you and will answer your prayers. While God will answer your prayer, it is important to remember that he answers them according to his perfect heavenly wisdom and not according to your imperfect earthly wisdom. He does it according to what he sees, which is way beyond what you and I see. In the Old Testament, the children of Israel could not go directly to God. They needed a priest to go between them and God. This was the old covenant. However, when Jesus came into the world, he came to make a new covenant. When he defeated the grave, he abolished the old covenant and brought the new covenant. This was what gave us direct access to God since we have Jesus as our great high priest. So what do I have? What's in the package? Peace with God. Number two, access to God as a child of God. And number three is hope. in God. You know, the name of this radio program is the hope, or the voice, or the hope of victory. And the hope is in Jesus Christ. The hope is in the truth about what Christ did for us on Calvary in his word. Hope in God. Romans chapter 5, verse number 2, the second part of verse number 2. And it says, and rejoice in hope of the glory of God. In the world today, there are multitude of things that can make you lose hope, whether it is viruses, natural disasters, or any of the other negative things that have happened through the, you know, especially in the last several years. It can be easy to feel like there's no hope and things will not get better. If you know Jesus Christ is your Savior, there's always hope. That light at the end of the tunnel is never an oncoming train if you know Jesus Christ is your Savior. Titus chapter 2, verse number 13, it is important to be looking for that blessed host. And so as a result of, or what's in a part of this package that we get when we receive Christ, peace with God, access to God, hope in God, and then number 4 is triumph over tribulation. It means we have victory in the midst of the storms of life. Romans chapter 5, verses 3 and 4, and not only so, but we glory in tribulations also, knowing that tribulation worketh patience. So you better be careful about praying for patience, because if you do, you're going to have tribulation. And patience, experience, and experience hope. As a Christian, you will have many trials that will come into your life, and or what you did when by trusting Christ, and will work to send as many trials and temptations into your life as he can. But just remember what Jesus said in John 16:33 to his disciples, and he said, these things have I spoken unto you, that in me you might have peace. In the world you shall have tribulation, but be of good cheer, which means have hope, because I have overcome the world. And so we have triumph over tribulation. Number 5, we have the love of God. Romans chapter 5, verse number 5, or the first part of verse number 5, and hope maketh not ashamed, because the love of God is shed abroad in our hearts. We experience the love of God. The Bible says in 2 Corinthians chapter 5, verse 14, the love of Christ constraineth us, moves us, causes us to have a desire to share the message of Christ. This whole thing about this radio broadcast is the love of Christ that constrains me as a child of God to spend a portion of my life telling other people about what he's done for me, but also for them, and that he's done it for every person in this world. The love of God, hope maketh not ashamed, because the love of God is shed abroad in our hearts. God loves you. He always has. He always will. This is something that is important to remember as you go through your life. There's nothing that you can do to make God stop loving you. There's nothing that you can do to make God love you more. He loves you complete. For God so loved the world, John 3:16, that he gave his only begotten Son, that whosoever believeth in him should not perish, but have everlasting life. And then number 6, and I got to hurry, but number 6 is the Holy Spirit from God. That's another part of the package, which, by the way, is, you know, you got peace immediately, but the reason you have that peace is because the Holy Spirit of God speaks peace to your heart when he comes in. And you've got him there 24 hours a day for the rest of your life. Think about that. God, the Holy Spirit, God, Jesus Christ, in the person of the Holy Spirit, has been living in my heart now for 42, 43 years. What a blessing. Life's had its ups and downs. Life's had its challenges. You know, any Christian that says, yeah, I got saved and life's just been easy ever since. Life is not easy for anybody. But it's especially not easy for a Christian. If you're trying to live a Christian life, if you're trying to fulfill, the Apostle Paul in Philippians chapter 3 talks about how I want to attain that which, you know, I was attained by God to attain. I want to go forward and I want to finish the ministry that God gave me. Well, that's the Holy Spirit of God, and it's the gumption from God and the desire from the presence of the Holy Spirit, plus the love of God that's in the heart of that child of God that constrains that person to go forward and tell people about the truth about Jesus Christ and how they can know they're going to heaven.

I'm 72 years old. I've never lived in this world to see the hate and bitterness and absolute just to the point of wanting to kill people that don't believe like you believe. And it's the devil. The devil loves to get in there and establish this root of bitterness. And then once you can get that root in there, boy, it separates everybody. And both sides die. Both sides are consumed by the hatred of that root of bitterness. The love of God is the only thing that will remove that root. Forgiveness in a person's heart for somebody that hates them is the only thing that can make a difference in that other person's heart. If you match hate with hate, you're just going to have most people killing each other. That's how it's always going to end. But Jesus brings love into the picture, forgiveness into the picture, and that's when things change. That's when life gets good. And so we have the Holy Spirit, and the Holy Spirit of God, the love of God is shed abroad in our hearts by the Holy Spirit, which is given unto us. The Holy Spirit is given to every believer. The Holy Spirit makes the love of God real in the lives of the believer. John 14:26 says, "But the Comforter, which is the Holy Ghost, whom the Father will send in my name, he shall teach you all things." That means everything from the Word of God, every truth you learn from the Bible is taught by the Holy Spirit. And he will bring all things to your remembrance. When times are tough and the pressure's on and the storms are raging, Holy Spirit of God will bring the Word of God into your mind and your heart exactly when you need it, the verses that you need to deal with the circumstances that you're going through at that time. Number 7, and that is the package that comes with salvation. Number 1, go through them again real quick. Peace with God, access to God, hope in God, triumph over tribulation, the love of God, the Holy Spirit from God. Number 7, deliverance by God, Romans 5:9-10. Much more then, being now justified by his blood, we shall be saved from wrath through him. For if when we were enemies, we were reconciled to God by the death of his son, much more being reconciled, we shall be saved by his life. 2 Corinthians 1:9-10 says, "But we had the sentence of death in ourselves, that we should not trust in ourselves, but in God that raised the dead, who delivered us," past tense, "from so great a death, doth deliver us," present tense, "and in whom we trust, he will yet deliver us." That's future tense of salvation, past, present, and future. And then last of all, the package also contains joy in God, Romans 5:11. "And not only so, but we also joy in God through our Lord Jesus Christ, by whom we have now received the atonement." The atonement. When our joy is in God, no matter where we are and no matter what circumstances we're going through, we can rejoice and be glad in God and in his salvation. David expressed this in Psalms 32:1-2. "Blessed is he whose transgression is forgiven, whose sin is covered. Blessed is a man unto whom the Lord imputeth not iniquity, and in whose spirit there is no guile." That's what we have in the Lord Jesus Christ. That's 8 parts of the package that comes when a person by faith says, "Lord, I know I'm a sinner. I know I'd be in hell right now if you gave me what I deserve, but I know you love me. And I know Jesus died to pay the penalty of my sin. And you said I could go to heaven if I would just by faith say, Lord, thank you in my heart. Thank you for being my Savior and paying the penalty of my sin. I trust you right now to take me to heaven when I die." Well, dear friend, if you understand the reality of that prayer and it's a reality in your heart, God will take care of the rest of it. And you'll know that you've trusted him. Well, our time is up. I want to thank you for being with us today. God bless you. Tune in. Be with us again next.

0: week at the same time. At the same time.
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2: Tabernacle Choir and Orchestra at Temple Square present Music and the Spoken Word. Conducting today's program are Mac Wilberg and Ryan Murphy, with organist Brian Mathias, and the spoken word by Derek Porter.

Two friends labored together for years, considering their work to be of utmost importance. But when pressures mounted and circumstances grew difficult, one turned on the other, betraying his friend. For 2 years they were separated, but then one day, a letter came. In it, the former friend asked for forgiveness and reconciliation. A reply was sent concluding with this simple response: "Come on, dear brother, since the war is past, for friends at first are friends again at last." Life, as we know, can sometimes be messy. We make mistakes, we say things we later regret, and days once filled with trust and companionship may be replaced, at least for a time, by hurt and disappointment. But it's important to remember that what is today need not be forever. Friends at first can be friends again at last. Each of us carries within us power to reconcile our differences with others. It's a power we may likely have to nurture and build. It's often said that the path to peace is to forgive and forget. But sometimes, the only way to truly forgive is to strive first to forget. Reconciliation doesn't mean we ignore what happened. It doesn't mean excusing harm or giving endless chances when that isn't wise. But it does mean choosing not to hold tightly to the offense and instead to loosen our grip on it. To forget, in this sense, is to focus less on what was done and more on what can yet be done. Striving to forget clears the path to forgiveness. It takes courage to be the one who seeks to mend a relationship, and it won't always be well received. But the very act of sincerely trying begins the work and reconciliation of removing the what-ifs that might otherwise linger if we had never tried. People matter so very much. Relationships are of great worth. Any strain in the friendships we cherish is worth improving, and it is never too late to try. One of the great experiences in life is reconciliation. Paul the Apostle offered this counsel: "If it be possible, as much as lieth in you, live peaceably with all men." May we, in our relationships that matter most, have the foresight and courage to ensure that friends at first are friends again at last.

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Until we meet again, may peace be with you this day and always.

4-H and a FFA. On a field trip to the farm, me and a friend sneak off behind this big old barn where we uncovered a covered up moonshine still. And we thought we'd drink our fill, and I swallowed it with a smile. I run.

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1: Good afternoon, and thanks for joining us for Cancer Talk with Dr. K. And now, joining us in the studio, Dr. Anand Kuravilla from the Cancer Center of Putnam. And we are here with Dr. Anand Kuravilla, and we have a guest in our midst today, too. Eric Pergler is also joining us today. And we're talking with Dr. Anand Kuravilla with Kuravilla Oncology. This is our Cancer Talk program. And our guest, Eric Pergler, welcome to the show.
2: Thank you.
1: All righty.
3: Hey, guys. So this is Dr. Kuravilla. And thank you, Mary. Thank you, Eric. Eric actually works for a company called Empnia, that is spelled E-M-P, like in Peter, N-I-A. Am I pronouncing that correctly, Eric?
2: That's correct, yes.
3: So, kind of excited about this. We have introduced this technology, started implementing it this month, I believe in May, last month, I should say, were the first patients we started treating. But this is a very exciting development in the world of treating cancer patients with radiation. And I'm going to describe what it is and why it is so cool. And it pertains to what we refer to as motion management. That is to be aware and take into account that the motion patients, the movement, I should say, that patients' tumors have while we are treating them, and to take that movement into account. And so to kind of run over what is normally done. And as an example, I will use a tumor the size of a golf ball in the head of the pancreas. And the portions of the body where motion is an issue is tumors in the chest, tumors of the esophagus, tumors of the upper abdomen, lesions in the liver, pancreas, as I mentioned, gallbladder, and so on and so forth. And the motion is caused by breathing, right? So when the lung, when you inhale the diaphragm, there are lots of muscles at play, but the lungs expand with air going in when you inhale. And when you exhale, the lungs, the chest squishes to push the air out, the diaphragm moves up, and all of these shenanigans cause a tumor to move all over the yin-yang. Yin-yang is a high-tech medical word. So when we treat a golf ball, it'd be very convenient and nice if the golf ball stayed in place. But something in the head of the pancreas, for instance, can move up to 4 centimeters. So you've got a golf ball that is about 3.5 centimeters, and the movement of 4 centimeters means that golf ball can move up and down and go through an area of a length of 4 centimeters. So if you're aiming in your treatment volume, what you're trying to treat, the golf ball, is only 3.5 centimeters, when the person breathes, inhales or exhales, you can imagine and conceptualize doing that the tumor is actually outside what you are trying to treat. So that does the patient no good. So what do we do? How do we figure all this out? So first thing is the doctor using, the team using all kinds of imaging and findings at the time of a clinical exam, findings at surgery, but primarily imaging, which is CT, ultrasound, MRI, PET scans, gets a feel for where exactly the tumor is. So once we've identified the tumor on any one of those imaging modalities, we then have to tell a machine that, hey, this is what we want to beat at. But then while we're doing that, there are surrounding structures that we don't want to injure, right? For instance, the spinal cord could be there, the bowel could be there, the lung itself could be there, the liver could be there. So I didn't want to repeat myself, but you can see around that pancreas that has the 3.5 centimeter tumor, there are a lot of other critical structures that we do not want to be treating. So during the CAT scan and PET, MRI, etc., we outline what we need to treat and what we need to spare. That information is worked on by our dosimetrists, who are very trained people who use software to kind of tell the radiation machine, this is what needs to get the high dose, this is what needs to be spared. And that work takes about 3-4 hours per patient. And then they bring it to the doctor, El Schmucko, me, and I will see, yep, yes, this is doing what I want. It's giving the tumor the area it needs to be, dose it needs to be given. And yes, the critical structures, I forgot to say kidney in this area, kidney, spinal cord, lung, liver, etc., small bowel, etc., are getting safe doses. So we don't exceed doses to those organs that will injure the patient. So we have done initial imaging to delineate what needs to be treated. We have done a treatment plan to figure out how we're going to do it. And once that's been approved, those instructions are sent to the linear accelerator, that's the machine that delivers radiation, and tells it what to do. And prior to that, our physicists do a dry run on a phantom, as we call it, to pretend to treat that area and make sure that tests that the doses being delivered are what we have planned for, to be sure that it's a safety check. So how do we account for motion? Well, during the actual treatment, we also do a scan on the machine on the day of the treatment every day, and we actually can see what we're trying to treat, and we can visualize, is that area being covered? So that's broadly what happens. Now, what is motion management? Well, all of these shenanigans don't account for the breathing. They do sort of, but they don't. You can't see when the actual treatment is going on for 5 or 10 minutes. You really don't know what's going on. So how do we account for that? So now what this technology allows us to do, it's called e-motors. At the time of simulation, that's the time when we have decided what we're going to treat, and we bring the patient to the cancer center for a planning CAT scan, we place on the patient a fiber optic wire, for want of a better word, which has sensors in it, and it's taped onto the patient's skin, and it is connected to a device that measures motion because the chest or stomach, belly is moving up and down with breathing. And it's kind of a surrogate for the respiratory motion. And you get what looks like a sine wave on the monitor. So for those who don't know what a sine wave is, it's a S-shaped wave that is repetitious. So you see it on EKG screens in hospitals, etc., that electronic wave that you can see. So the technologists have the patient breathe at rest comfortably, and that wave is recorded. And we can tell, is this guy breathing steadily? Is he or she having erratic breathing? Is he falling asleep during breathing? If there's no movement or excessive movement, is he sighing? Is he coughing? Is he sneezing? All these shenanigans are recorded. So we want to capture the patient when he's at restful breathing, for want of a better word. So we've got that now, a wave that represents the patient's normal breathing. Then on the day of treatment, everything is set up, the cone beam CT, the CT that is done before treatment, where they verify the position that, yes, the area that's going to be treated is what we plan for. Then the Emotis hardware and wire, etc., the electronic sensors, are placed on the patient, and then he or she is told to breathe normally, and you've already captured their normal breathing. And then you verify, yes, is the person breathing the way he or she should? And when you confirm that, then you hit the on button, and you're watching those that breathing while the patient's being treated. And this way, you are comfortable and reassured and can verify that you've accounted for motion. So I'm sorry for the lengthy, complicated explanation, but that is what is called motion management. And I'm totally excited about it because this technology was developed by a PhD physicist, astrophysicist, really, Manojit Bhattacharya. And Manojit has been in this space for over 20 plus years, and he worked for various entities. As I said, he's an astrophysicist. But during the years, he worked with the University of Minnesota and more recently with University of Missouri. And there are about maybe two or three centers in the United States that have begun utilizing it. One, for instance, is the City of Hope Hospital in Duarte in Los Angeles. Which are the other centers, Eric?
2: Yeah, so there's a host of centers that helped bring this technology to the market and go through FDA clearance. You know, another one is Washington University, Barnes Jewish, which is in St. Louis, Missouri, which is, you know, world-renowned, but definitely a leader in the nation as well. And so Cliff Robinson is our CMO that's based out of that institution. But, you know, there's a whole list beyond that that kind of worked together. And so, you know, one thing I can tell you is, look, I commend you, Dr. Caravilla, and you and your practice for bringing this and being on the forefront of technology to the folks here in Palatka, Florida, you know, and beyond, right? Because, like, you know, the technology, as far as motion management goes, it's been something that, you know, everybody has been trying to develop and has been sought after for a very long time. And there's been some other attempts in the marketplace along the way, but it's limiting in a lot of ways, right? Now we have something that you're bringing to the market that's being used from top institutions across the nation.
3: So we're actually one of the first in Florida, if I'm not mistaken, the first in Northeast Florida for sure. So it is going to be embraced by one and all, but you know, we are always on the hunt for technology that makes sense. And this clearly made sense. So we jumped all over it, and several of our patients are on treatment. So remember, this only can be used where there is motion. So if you're treating somebody in the head, neck, or brain, or in the pelvis, there is no motion to worry about. But anything close to the chest, upper abdomen, lung cancers, esophageal cancers, and upper liver, gallbladder, pancreas, etc., is all wonderful to be able to use this. So I'm kind of thrilled about it. So it doesn't add any time significantly to the treatment. There is some work to be done during the planning stages. The techs have become quite adept at using it. And I must congratulate and thank your company for doing a full court press to devote the time to teach our physicists and dosimetrists and technologists and El Shimoko doctor, who's so unstupid, to understand how all this works. But it's really working out very well. So thank you, Eric. So anything else to add about that was my attempt to keep it simple for lay people. Did I miss out on anything?
2: No, I think you hit the nail on the head. I mean, you know, bottom line, you know, if you're going to get radiation treatment, if you're treating the patient and taking into account motion, you're going to get a more accurate treatment, and you're not going to, you know, damage any surrounding structures that are important, can cause other problems, right? And, you know, the other part about it is, you know, with this type of treatment, it's nothing that anybody will really notice any more different than what they would before. And if you're talking about patient comfort in the alternatives that have been attempted in the past, it's kind of sets a high bar, right? You have a patient that now can, you know, keep their clothes on and not be exposed. Otherwise, that may be different. And then they're gonna, you know, walk out with probably the highest level of treatment you can in the nation at the time, right now. So it's fantastic that you guys have adopted this early on, and you know, we look forward to seeing the results, you know, in Florida.
3: Super. All right, Eric. I know you're in LA. Mary, do you have any questions?
1: I think it makes a lot of sense. We've always said that having treatment and pinpointing that treatment is essential to saving surrounding tissues, like Eric, you said. This just makes a lot of sense, and what a great foot forward there in the treatment aspect.
3: Eric, so I know you're in Los Angeles heading for meetings with the University of Southern California and Irvine, I suppose. Where are you going, or should I not be asking?
2: That's completely fine. We're going to City Hope, one of the other founding sites.
3: Okay, yes, good. Are they still in Duarte, or did I miss? Do they have a facility in Southern California now? They used to.
2: So both Duarte and Irvine are the two sites that we're working right now, and hopefully we'll expand beyond that soon here.
3: Yeah, they're a very high tech place. Super. I used to know people there when I used to work in LA 100 years ago. All right. Listen, Eric, right. Be safe. Have a safe trip. Come back to Florida safely.
1: Thank you, Eric, for joining us today. Eric Pergler, and he was here to talk to us today about something brand new. Empnea, is that the right
3: one? Empnea is the name of the company.
1: Alrighty.
3: Empnea, and the technology is called E-Motus. That is spelled E like in Europe, M-O-T-U-S, E-Motus.
1: All right. Thank you so much for joining us today, Eric.
2: I appreciate you having me. Thank you so much. You guys have a good day.
3: All right, bye-bye now.
1: Okay.
3: Is, what's it called? A new product that is very interesting. It's a company called Natera, N-A-T-E-R-A. And Natera is based out of Austin, Texas. And they have come up with a test in our world, it is called MRD testing, like Mother Ranch and D, David, MRD. So what does MRD stand for? The acronym MRD stands for minimal residual disease. So what's that all about? So the test is actually, the company is Natera, but the test is called the Signatera, S-I-G. N-A-T-A-R-A, Signatera test. And you once a patient's tumor is removed, normally the pathologist dices it, slices it, stains it, looks at it under the microscope, does all kinds of lab studies on the immunocytochemistry, it's called, to make a diagnosis of, yes, is it cancer? Where is it from? How aggressive it is, and so on and so forth. But now what you can do in these situations, you can take that removed tumor tissue and send it to the Natera laboratories, and they will use that tissue and they will sequence the specific tissue to identify its what's referred to as genetic signature. What the heck does that all mean in English? Right? So you're taking the patient's removed cancer and you are looking at its genetic makeup, and that is described as its genetic signature, right? What do you do with that? Now, once you identified what is the genetic makeup of this particular tumor, you can then take the patient's blood and future blood tests from the patient and test for those particular genetic signature markers and tell, are they there or not? So what, I'm not being very clear. So take the tumor, do the testing, identify the genetic markers. Supposedly the tumor is gone, everything is happy. But what you can do then is check the blood for these markers, and if they don't show up, that's good. That means there's not, that cancer is no longer a problem. But if that cancer is trying to recur, you will pick it up. So this is a way to detect a recurrence very, very early in the game, way before any imaging will show it up. So for instance, I saw a lady today who's 2 or 3 years out after her treatment for cervix cancer. And she seems to be doing well. All her imaging is good. And so I could tell her that, hey, you're doing fine. How do I know that? Well, I examined her, checked her pelvis out, no cancer there. Imaging shows everything is hunky-dory. So on face value, she's cured. But she's 2 years out. She's not quite out of the woods, right? So it'd be nice to be able to run this particular test, blood test, and see, is she truly disease-free? And God forbid the Signatera test is positive, it indicates a recurrence, and we have detected it way before 6 months or 1 year before it would ordinarily manifest. That enables us to attack it again immediately and try and obliterate it way before it gets a foothold and causes a problem. So I'm very excited about this Signatera blood testing for MRD, which is, now everybody knows and understands, minimal residual disease. All right, Mary, you're an expert. I'm going to ask you next week, what is MRD? Okay. So write it down.
4: I got to write it down right now.
3: I know. So it's pretty cool.
4: That is so cool because, of course, as you said, the goal is to try to catch things early, and this sounds like a wonderful way to do that. And to assure people, if they take the test and there's nothing there, that even makes it even better.
3: So people are using similar tests. I'm sure those of you who keep attuned to things like this, where you've heard of blood tests that detect cancers before they are found, early detection, right? It's a similar kind of technology. They're also looking for early genetic markers. And there's a whole battery of tests you could do. The challenge is they're not very specific. Meaning, so the test may be abnormal, but you're not 100% sure where exactly is this cancer hiding. And now you're relying back to imaging, and the imaging may not show the cancer because this test becomes positive before the cancer is actually detectable, right? So now what have you done? Now you're scared that living daylights out of those people, right? So that aspect of it needs a little further work. So I'm not saying it can't be done, but it is not quite there yet, I think.
4: So maybe to look at it as, if you know it's there and it's too early to actually see it or whatever, then that just gives you, okay, you come in every month or every 2 months or something like that to stay ahead of it. So that gives you a little bit of reassurance also.
3: It does. But the problem is, if you don't know where to look, now you're talking about imaging, very expensive imaging, all parts of the body. That's prohibitively expensive. And doing it every month, Mary, is not so it's not practical yet, right? We got to be able to, what's the word to use, fine-tune it better. But the other aspect that I was describing, where you have a known cancer and you're following to make sure it's not recurring, this way, if it lights up, you at least have a general direction where you're focusing your attention and looking. And you probably will catch it in a very meaningful early stage to deal with it, right?
4: And this is just a simple blood test. Of course, you're asking them to look for something more specific than a regular blood test would be, but a simple blood test could make a big difference. And as you said, finding things early, or at least anticipating that there may be trouble ahead, would certainly be a better outcome than if you waited till it was full-blown.
3: Yep, yep. Yes, indeed. So so I thought I'd just, today we talk about new things and exciting things, and now let's talk about fun things. Tell me about what this naughty husband of yours, you have been up to. What's going on with trivia?
4: When is trivia? So we are having a trivia tournament to benefit the Putnam First Cancer Fund. It's coming up on June the 20th, and it will be held down at Renegades, which is down in Willaca, and a really nice place down there. We're looking forward to having a trivia tournament again. It's been a couple of years since we've had one, and people are always asking us to do it again. So if you're interested in playing trivia, just give me a call down here at the radio station, or you can email bluebandit28@gmail.com for more information and details. And so that's going to be coming up June the 20th. It'll be lunch on your own down at Renegades, and then at 1 o'clock is when we start the actual trivia tournament. So looking forward to it, and we thank Renegades for partnering with us for this event.
3: So that's coming up on June 20th. The next event is the Putnam First Golf Tournament, which is September 5th, maybe. It's a Friday. It's a Friday, right? I'm sorry, I could look at my calendar. But there's a hole-in-one available car. You get a hole-in-one, you walk away with a car. So it is September 5th. I'm never wrong, Mary. So that's at the Palaka Ravines Golf Course. So we are excited about Breck Auto Group donating or arranging for us to get this car as an enticement for people to come and participate. The entrance fee per player is $60, team of four. We can accommodate a little over 100 folks. If you have your own cart, we would love for you to bring your own cart. That way we can accommodate more. We are deliberately not increasing the amount people have to pay to play. So the Palaka Golf Course is very nice about allowing us to use the facility, but they end up having to be paid back for the green fees and card fees and range balls and so on and so forth. So really, it doesn't, unless we have a lot of players, we don't do well financially. We also, I would like to thank the Rotary Sunrise Club. They provide a sumptuous lunch for the 120-odd players we hope to expect. Finally, Mary's trying to tell me to shut up, but finally, there's the gala. Gala is the Denim and Diamonds gala is on October 2nd, which is a Friday, right? And that's an auction gala, all kinds of goodies. So the entrance there is, I've forgotten, it's about each table. It's, Mary said that, I didn't. So it's $100 according to Mary. But each table can hold eight people. And we expect to have

0: folks know, we spend about, last year we spent about $180,000. And so we really need your help to be able to continue helping folks. So Mary's grabbing the microphone for me. See you all next week.
1: 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And thank you again to Eric Pergler for joining us and giving us some information on the new technology available that is being in use here at the Kuruvilla Oncology. So go ahead and give us a call. And the phone number real quick is?
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1: Take a look at our forecast for today. Mostly sunny skies, high near 93, with calm winds becoming easterly at 5 to 7 miles per hour this afternoon. Tonight, mostly cloudy skies, a low around 71. So today, mostly sunny, a high of 93, and tonight, mostly cloudy, low of 71. And that's a look at your Bass Capital Radio.

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1: I'm Greg Bell, and we begin with the second half of an episode of the Kraft Music Hall, hosted by Al Jolson, and featuring special guests Bergen and McCarthy. Then later we switch to the dramas as Les Damon stars as Michael Waring in The Adventures of the Falcon.
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1: Take a look at our forecast for today. Mostly sunny skies, high near 93, with calm winds becoming easterly at 5 to 7 miles per hour this afternoon. Tonight, mostly cloudy skies, a low around 71. So today, mostly sunny, a high of 93, and tonight, mostly cloudy, low of 71. And that's a look at your Bass Capital Radio weather.

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1: Take a look at our forecast for today. Mostly sunny skies, high near 93, with calm winds becoming easterly at 5 to 7 miles per hour this afternoon. Tonight, mostly cloudy skies, a low around 71. So today, mostly sunny, a high of 93, and tonight, mostly cloudy, low of 71. And that's a look at your Bass Capital Radio weather.

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That very, very special night. Do you remember a girl? That very special girl. Well, to the old and to the new, we rededicate

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1: Take a look at our forecast for today. Mostly sunny skies, high near 93, with calm winds becoming easterly at 5 to 7 miles per hour this afternoon. Tonight, mostly cloudy skies, a low around 71. So today, mostly sunny, a high of 93, and tonight, mostly cloudy, low of 71. And that's a look at your Bass Capital Radio weather.

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0: 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The Interlochen Fire Department will have a breakfast on the first Saturday of each month at 217 Kennedy Street in Interlochen. 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

Oh, baby. 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Oh, baby. Oh, baby. Oh, baby. Oh, baby. Oh, baby. Oh, baby. Oh, baby. Oh, baby. Oh, baby. Oh, baby. Oh, baby. Oh, baby. Oh, baby. Oh, baby. Oh, baby. Oh, baby. Oh, baby. Oh, baby. Oh, baby. Oh, baby. Oh, baby. Oh, baby. Oh, baby. Oh, baby. Oh, baby. Oh, baby. Oh, baby. Oh, baby. Oh, baby. Oh, baby. Oh, baby. Oh, baby. Oh, baby. Oh, baby. Oh, baby. Oh, baby. Oh, baby. Oh, baby. Oh, baby. Oh, baby. Oh, baby. Oh, baby. Oh, baby. Oh, baby. Oh, baby. Oh, baby. Oh, baby. Oh, baby. Oh, baby. Oh, baby.

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1: Take a look at our forecast for today. Mostly sunny skies, high near 93, with calm winds becoming easterly at 5 to 7 miles per hour this afternoon. Tonight, mostly cloudy skies, a low around 71. So today, mostly sunny, a high of 93, and tonight, mostly cloudy, low of 71. And that's a look at your Bass Capital Radio.

0: We're talking with Jennifer Attanasio, and that's over at Beck Nissan. Jennifer, you got great deals going on.
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0: The Putnam First Cancer Fund Trivia Tournament signups are going on right now. It will be held at Renegades in Wilaka on June 20th, starting at noon. For entry forms and more information, email bluebandit28@yahoo.com. This is for the Putnam First Cancer Fund Trivia Tournament, June 20th. The Interlochen Fire Department will have breakfast on the first Saturday of each month at 217 Kennedy Street in Interlochen. 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Pancakes, eggs, sausage, biscuits, gravy, grits, and toast are included.
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2: Take a look at our weather forecast for this evening. Mostly cloudy skies, a low around 71 degrees. Tomorrow, look for partly sunny skies with a high near 94. So low overnight, 71. And our high for tomorrow, 94 degrees with partly sunny skies. And that's a look at your Bass Capital Radio weather.

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Disco may have died a hard death before the 1970s had ended, but a remnant from that passing was showing it still had some life in it at the top of the chart. Hello, everyone. I am Mark Blumenthal, the host of the Top 20 Countdown every Saturday morning on this station. 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
1: Take a look at our weather forecast for this evening. Mostly cloudy skies, a low around 71 degrees. Tomorrow, look for partly sunny skies with a high near 94. So low overnight, 71, and our high for tomorrow, 94 degrees with partly sunny skies. And that's a look at your Bass Capital Radio weather.

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1: I'm Greg Bell, and we begin with the second half of an episode of the Kraft Music Hall, hosted by Al Jolson and featuring special guests Bergen and McCarthy. Then later we switch to the dramas as Les Damon stars as Michael Waring in The Adventures of the Falcon.
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I'm reminding you to come play pickleball. Come join us. 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
1: Take a look at our weather forecast for this evening. Mostly cloudy skies, a low around 71 degrees. Tomorrow, look for partly sunny skies with a high near 94. So low overnight, 71. And our high for tomorrow, 94 degrees with partly sunny skies. And that's a look at your Bass Capital Radio weather.

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0: So when you get to the corner of Smith and Orchard, you're going to want to take a
1: left. You are not going to
0: believe
1: this.
0: Then what you're going to do is turn
1: Marcy
0: onto Marcy
1: and Brad
0: Avenue.
1: Just broke up.
0: And go past
1: and
0: the first three
1: she's
0: lights
1: happy about
0: and then
1: it.
0: Take the next left.
1: I don't really
0: then drive
1: think
0: five
1: she's
0: more
1: happy,
0: blocks,
1: but
0: and you should be
1: who
0: there.
1: Who am I to judge, right?
0: Park
1: anyway,
0: on the right.
1: That's
0: I'll
1: what
0: see
1: I
0: you
1: heard
0: later
1: last
0: tonight.
1: Night.
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1: Putnam First Cancer Fund is having a trivia tournament. 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The Interlochen Fire Department will have a breakfast on the first Saturday of each month at 217 Kennedy Street in Interlochen. 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